this point, you should have your weekend plan set for this one. Now, what about next weekend, Saturday, August 8th? How about plans with 21 Pilots? Because they're going to have the worldwide watch party for their movie, More Than We Ever Imagined. 3 o'clock, Saturday afternoon, August 8th, and then the Q&A with Josh and Tyler after. And I expect some 21 Pilots surprises with that Q&A. And you can see what's up, how to watch the movie with everyone and everything at 21pilots.com. 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

0: freaking out. 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I'm Mike Jones. I could have had a free vacation day today. I blew it this morning because first thing in the morning, I was just waking up and I saw a text from boss man Dustin that said, hey, do I need to get you coverage for tonight? I'm starting my vacation tomorrow. Just going out for a couple days. Mrs. Jones and I are going to visit some friends in North Carolina. And I responded back, no, my vacation doesn't start till tomorrow. I'll be in tonight. Where I could have said, oh yeah, you got to find someone for me. Vacation starts today. I could have had a free pass on today. That's why you don't answer work emails or texts or anything first thing in the morning. Give yourself a few minutes, clear out the brain fog, and then take care of it. That's on me, damn it.
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something you need to check out tonight, this weekend sometime, but look up Brandi Carlile's cover of Alanis' song Uninvited. She played it the other day at the Newport Folk Festival, and it was awesome. And I hope Brandi and Alanis can do it together at some point. Well, we have other friends doing new stuff. 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

I'd like to thank Sublime because with their music, I've learned more Spanish than I did in any of my high school classes. Muchas gracias, Sublime. I'm Mike Jones on 104.5, and you don't have to thank us for the free gas money. Just make sure you're listening to win it all day Saturday, all day Sunday. It's another free gas money weekend on Alt 104.5. You're going to have lots of chances all throughout the next couple days to win $100 in gas money.

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I like this news. The report is that the vibes are high in Eagles training camp. That things are going great so far. We're only a couple days in, but still, love to hear that. And there's a lot of work that needs to be done, a lot to improve on last season. And we're only 2 weeks away from the first preseason game. So we're going to see what's happening over the next couple weeks. And then with that first game on Saturday the 15th against the Ravens in Baltimore.

5. I'm like, Jones, maybe this weekend you go out, you get dinner with your friends, have a couple drinks, go shopping, you spend some money, and then you're like, oh, crap. Maybe I overdid it. That's okay, because Alt 104 or 5, we have alternative income. We've got 9.

It's day two now at work where there's another empty container in the fridge. I don't know what's going on, but we're going to talk about it in a few. 101.045 Nirvana.

0: I have no idea who's doing it or why empty food containers are being left in the refrigerator here at work. I'm Mike Jones, Alt 104.5. Yesterday, I found one with spaghetti sauce in it. Today, there was another one, a second one, and it had the remnants of what looked to be a salad in there. There's another video between yesterday and today. That's two videos now on my Instagram, at Mike Jones Radio. I don't know who's doing this. Which of my coworkers can't just put their lunch container in their bag and take it home, but seriously, get it together.
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0: 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Guaranteed human.

had to play them because I'm wearing my Oasis shirt. Okay, one of my quite a few Oasis shirts. And maybe I ordered a new bucket hat. I think that's coming tomorrow. Maybe I have a problem. Whatever. I also really like

Where else are we going to see Green Day? Because their movie Nimrods is coming out in 2 weeks. They made a surprise appearance at Comic-Con last weekend in San Diego. I'm sure they're going to be doing a bunch of stuff leading up to Nimrods. And how cool is it that Green Day has their own movie? Then again, they've done everything. They're in the Rock and Roll Hall of Fame. They had their own Slurpee with 7-Eleven, their coffee company, their own Garbage Pail Kids card. So why not a movie? I want to

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We'll see. I'm Mike Jones, Burning Out. It's our best music discovery ever this week. And this is the last time we're playing it as such. Last time we're featuring it. Last chance for you to tell us what you think about the song and maybe help it stay around, or we might be saying goodbye. What do you think about Burning Out? Text us like or dislike to 91045.

Cage the Elephant says there ain't no rest for the wicked, but who's going to sleep right now? It's Friday night. We're going into the weekend. It's the start of good times, right? I'm Mike Jones, and don't you go to Betty Bye, because we have Emerging Alt, our new music show coming up at 11 o'clock. Alex Mack has new stuff from Young the Giant and Beba Doobie, Modest Mouse, and a whole bunch more that you don't want to miss out on. So no sleep. 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

Another reason why Noah Kahan is having the best summer of anyone. I'm Mike Jones. We have The Great Divide now at Alt 104.5. And another one of his songs, Doors, Barack Obama has it on his summer playlist that he just put out. And to be on that, I'm sure Noah Kahan is smiling pretty wide on that. When a president's jamming to your

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2: Not only excited because it's Friday, like I'm very ready to kick off the weekend, but also excited to take you directly into Saturday with a full hour of all the best new music. 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I'm your host, Alex Mack. A lot on the show tonight. We got Phoebe Bridgers. We're doing Young the Giant with Modest Mouse. Foo Fighters, Evanescence, Joyce Manor, Somber, Bleachers, Noah Kahan, a ton more all coming up, so make sure you're hanging out and, you know, check in with me as the show's going on. Don't be shy. Send me a talk back. Let me know what you like, what you want to hear more of. 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Let's kick it off right now with new Miles Smith. It's Hold Me in the Dark.
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1: Every now and then you come across a band that sounds even better live, or at least just like the recordings. This next band, definitely one of those. Very excited to be playing you the new Young the Giant tonight on Emerging Alt. This is Evergreen.

Philadelphia's alternative. 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There's certain things I find out about artists that make me like them even more. It's Alex Mack, your host here on Emerging Alt. I just saw this interview with Somber where he was talking about how he still records with like his first like real microphone he bought. It's like an $800 mic, which again is expensive, right? But in these studios, they wanted him to use like these like multi-$1,000 microphones. He was like, I kind of just want to use my regular one. And honestly, I think he should stick with that because it is clearly working. Somber right now. The song's called My Body Isn't Ready. It's the

1045. What up? My name's Thor. You're getting more chances at alternative income brought to you by Happy Money. Your next shot at $1,000 happens this morning at 9:10 right here. 1045.

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Monday morning, The Woody Show will make your life look a whole lot better with Redneck News. 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
3: I was making a box of macaroni and cheese, and he said, are you going to eat all of that? And I said, yes. Why did you want some? And he said, maybe. I said, then you should make your own box.
4: Damn, because
3: this is mine.
5: This isn't going to last.
4: Wait, but the entire box.
3: Yes.
2: Yeah,
5: I could do that.
4: I love Fat Sammy.
3: But it's not even that much.
2: But she was eating
5: it's
2: it
5: not.
2: Like
5: that's what a fat person says.
2: Yeah.
5: Always. Always.
3: And I'm not sure.
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Monday morning, the Woody Show will make your life look a whole lot better with redneck news. 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

0: text us, check in over to 22987. Just a little side note. Yeah, everybody's got something that just grosses them out. Mm-hmm. For Gina, it's the term skin to skin.
1: Skin to skin bonding.
0: Yeah, we were talking about like how, you know.
2: Maternity and paternity.
0: Yeah, maternity, paternity.
1: So like, disgusting.
0: Yeah.
1: Take your shirt off so you can have skin to skin bonding.
0: With your baby.
3: Yeah. I love it because we're talking about it off the air, and I love how Sammy just takes it as fact. We're like, yeah, you gotta do it. No, you don't gotta do it.
0: You gotta do it. They say you gotta breastfeed.
3: Yeah.
0: You don't.
3: Please show me the scientific.
1: I mean, I think there is science that it's helpful, but
4: there's a reason that doctors tell you to do it.
1: Yeah, but can they call it something else?
0: You don't have to. You don't have to take your shirt off.
4: But I do think
0: there's different schools of thought on these things.
4: Sure.
0: You don't have to do it.
4: No, you don't have to do anything. But I do think it's helpful not just for the baby, but for the father too, because the mom goes through the major bonding period while she's pregnant with the baby in the preparation. And for dads, it's just like, oh, there's a baby here now. And it's like, yeah, so let's connect with it, acknowledge it, and accept it in more of a way than just it appearing.
3: This is the dumbest crap I've ever heard.
1: No, it says that there are physiological effects.
0: I'm just saying, look, can you imagine? I'm trying to imagine my dad. Imagine your father, Greg.
3: Not in a trillion years.
0: Somebody say,
1: take your shirt off, little Greg.
2: It took him 50 years to say love you.
0: Val Gorey. You know what you should do, Val?
2: Yeah.
0: Skin to skin.
2: Oh, okay. It's bonding.
0: Yeah.
3: Yeah. Oh, no way.
1: It lowers testosterone. And apparently that's a good thing.
3: That's been, great for society.
1: And thermoregulation. I don't know, man.
0: Yeah. Somehow we all survived.
2: Yeah.
0: We have relationships with our fathers.
1: Without our dads taking our shirts off.
0: Yeah. We bonded over, football or whatever.
2: Gregory, shirt off.
3: Yeah, really.
2: Get over here. I want our nipples to touch.
1: Yeah. But, Dad, I'm like 14.
0: Yeah, it's never too late.
2: I think we're too old for skin to skin now, Dad.
3: No, never.
2: I'm legally 50.
3: Never too old.
0: I feel like some of the stuff I feel was invented just to see if they can get people to do it.
3: Yeah, maybe.
0: You know?
3: For sure.
0: Like, here, watch. I bet you we can get people to do this stuff.
3: Dude, I know magazine writers are like, I have nothing to write about. Let me make up something.
0: Yeah.
3: And so many things have been put out there in the world.
0: This kind of came out of the whole thing of, people like kind of crapping on, quote, toxic masculinity.
2: Yeah, right. How toxic.
0: Yeah. Oh no. God. So we're going to go the opposite. We're going to make you skin to skin with your baby.
1: Okay, in Sammy's defense.
4: Oh my God.
1: In Sammy's defense, I
0: held both my kids a lot and I would cuddle them and stuff like, no, but I wasn't taking my shirt off.
2: Right.
1: You didn't hold them up to your
0: and I'm going, oh,
2: to your bosom?
0: My little muffin man and giving him kisses or giving her kisses. Like, you know.
1: But it doesn't count because your shirt wasn't off.
2: Yeah, why weren't you naked?
1: You were bare chested.
0: Yeah.
2: Come on. Take that shirt.
1: You're not a real father.
0: Yeah.
2: You are about to defend Sammy.
1: Oh, no. I'm looking at National Library of Medicine. It's a real article. It just sounds disgusting. And you guys think the whole thing's a joke. I get it, but I don't. You got to call it something else.
2: I get the theory, I suppose.
1: Mm. Like skin to skin
2: but
1: bonding.
2: I don't get why you have to take your shirts off.
1: Yeah, that's part of it.
0: Well,
2: it's
0: it's kind of like how the doctor needs to see your penis, even though you came in for a sprained wrist.
2: You have a broken toe? Show me your scrotum. Yeah. Like, okay. I think maybe doctors
0: check it out.
2: Pervs, you know?
0: Yeah. Yeah, the medical community is just perverts.
2: They just want nudity.
0: Trying to get
2: constantly.
0: Us to the skin to skin with babies.
2: The doctor will be in.
1: You have a head nail? Bend over.
0: You know, I can really bond with your son. You should dock with him.
1: Oh, my God. Jeff, did you do skin to skin?
0: Father son docking.
2: D to D.
3: Jeff, don't tell me.
5: I heard you guys talking about this, right? And I figured maybe that's why my dad left, because we didn't do skin to skin bonding.
1: That's probably why.
5: Because it's dumb. I'm glad he didn't do it.
0: Yeah.
5: And I never did it, and my kids are fine.
0: They're fine. Look how much they love you.
1: They seem well adjusted.
5: Yeah. The doctor who came up with skin to skin graduated from the University of Cape Town, which is ranked 184th in the world.
0: Okay.
5: So, yeah.
1: Out of like a million, that's still pretty high.
0: Somebody said, why is Sammy the only reasonable voice when it comes to the baby stuff? Everyone else is, baby care. And the can you imagine our parents, what aboutism?
1: Yeah.
4: Yeah.
0: I'm just trying to picture my dad being told about skin to skin.
5: Yeah.
4: I mean, that's
0: and what's the reaction?
4: If you're told that it's good for the baby and it's good for bonding. I mean, did my dad do that with me? No, because that wasn't a thing at that time. But if in today's world, if they had told my dad, hey, this is important, we think you should do it, he'd be like, okay. Mm. I mean, what's the problem?
1: Yeah, and nobody suggested this to you, like when your babies were born?
0: No.
1: It must be newer.
3: People suggest a lot of dumb stuff, Sammy. Like, we're, you know, doctors, and when you go to, like, these classes at the hospital, we were talking about it. What do you remember with the wives? How, like, in your first child, you use, like, a wipe warmer, so the wipes were warm when you wiped your baby's butt. By the second kid, you're like, F that, bro.
0: You spit on a paper towel and
3: I think
0: the job done.
3: Exactly. Like, I think there's just too much information and too many things that you're, quote, supposed to do. You'll be fine.
1: That's true.
2: You're 100% right. When my brother, who was older than me, if he dropped his pacifier on the floor, my mom literally boiled it. And then if I dropped my pacifier, wiped it on her jeans and handed it back.
1: Yeah, exactly. They'll stick it in their mouth and then put it in the baby's mouth. Now, this seems so 70s to me. Is Lamaze class still a thing?
0: Well, I mean, they have the classes where you go. I don't know if it's called Lamaze class.
1: That's the thing. Like, that seems so old school.
4: Yeah. There are birthing classes.
0: There are.
1: But is it Lamaze class?
0: No, I don't think it's called that. Yeah, it's like we don't have it. Jack LaLanne, you know? It's like it's the gym. You just go to the gym. You go to Planet Fitness.
1: Like, I gotta go to Lamaze class.
0: Yeah, I think the exercises are maybe the same.
1: Like they're teaching.
0: It's all the same stuff. You still gotta get this kid out of your body.
1: Yeah.
2: AI says Lamaze is still a thing, though the rigid patterned ho ho breathing has evolved into flexible, evidence based labor education.
1: You don't bring your pool noodle or whatever to Lamaze class.
2: Ho ho.
1: Yeah. It's all stupid.
5: That's why I don't do it.
0: I'm just looking. Okay. Skin to Skin is only up to like 1 month old, not when they're 10 years. Oh, really?
1: Oh, really?
0: 5, 6, 2.
2: Yeah, then you're off to jail.
1: So dumb.
0: Yeah, what if your dad said, let's do it now, Sammy?
5: Yeah.
0: Take your shirt off.
5: We need a bond.
0: I'll take my shirt off. You take your shirt off.
2: I heard you
0: and
2: mentioned
0: let's skin the skin.
2: I regret not doing it.
5: You said it was science.
2: Right. You're the one who defended it.
1: Do you want a bond or not?
0: I'm a sensitive man.
5: Yeah.
0: I'll do
2: it. Samantha.
1: This is your father, Samuel.
0: Hoyt Woody Show. Medical professionals are perverts. I can attest. This is Nurse Erica.
1: Oh, my God.
2: I believe you.
0: All right, more Woody Show's next.
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3: All right, welcome back, everybody. Man, Menace loves, every time we have a pitch meeting, it's almost every week. Oh, man, would you rather. He loves the would you rathers.
4: I love them. They're so good because I love, you know, just hearing people's response to them.
3: Yeah. What's your account that you like?
5: Low-res logic.
3: Low-res.
5: Those guys come up with the craziest stuff.
3: Yeah, we've played a couple of those before, so that'd be like something for Menace to follow.
5: Yep,
3: Low-res logic.
5: Mm-hmm. Yeah, those two dudes.
3: Yeah, because the more, and Morgan, you should appreciate it too, because the more inappropriate, the more we love it.
5: Uh-huh. Yeah.
3: You know,
6: the worse situation you're put in.
3: Yeah, the more awkward, the more cringy, the more whatever, the more uncomfortable it makes somebody, even the thought.
4: Yeah.
3: Is good.
4: And we're so jaded because we've seen everything for like the normal person. It's pretty hard for them to
5: pretty
4: answer.
5: Pretty shocking.
4: But I'm like, gotta answer.
3: Yeah, no problem.
4: Super quick.
3: Yeah, when you have no pride, no shame.
4: Yeah, it's like, all right.
3: Just answer whatever.
5: Yeah, ladybug penis, obviously.
3: By the way, it's also a hypothetical.
7: So. Yeah, it's not going to happen.
4: It's not real.
3: I don't know why people get so
4: angry about it.
3: Yeah, it's like, you know, this is just a hypothetical.
5: That's a good point.
3: Yeah, it's not that big a deal. Jeff, you're a pretty big fan of these. I asked Jeff to come up with a few.
7: I love them.
3: Here you go, Menace. Here's one for you.
4: All right, hit me.
3: All right, Jeff.
7: Are you ready?
3: Yeah.
4: Yes.
7: Would you rather Joe, aka Tug, your best friend, or let him sleep with your girl?
5: Oh,
6: that's good.
5: That's so good.
3: That's a good one.
4: That's a thinker.
3: Now, is it to completion, or he's taking it at it?
5: I think you got to finish it.
6: Look him in the eye.
3: Could you?
5: That's up to you.
3: No, because
8: if you got to do it well.
5: Yeah, you got to be able to.
3: You may be great at it. What if he's just had too much to drink?
8: Or it's gonna
3: what if he just can't get over the fact that his friend is tugging him?
4: Yeah,
5: maybe that's part of the turn on for him.
3: I doubt it.
8: He needs to get over it.
4: Yeah, I think I would Joe my friend. Yeah, shout Duke. Duke, if you're listening. Get hooked up, bro. Because you know what? The situation involves me and him, not
6: surprise, we've got him behind the door.
4: Yeah.
5: Hey, Duke.
6: Come on in, Duke. Come on in.
7: He's been going to the gym.
3: Yeah, I would agree. I would say I'd go with the tug your friend.
5: Oh, wow.
3: Yeah.
4: You can just imagine.
3: I think because here's the thing.
5: Lady.
6: Mm-hmm.
3: I think your best friend would understand.
4: Yeah.
5: You know
8: what
5: I mean?
8: Like, this is what we have to do.
3: Like, look, bro. Look. You understand, right?
4: You get it.
3: Yeah.
5: That's a really good one.
3: Yeah. Greg, what would
8: Joe the friend.
5: Obviously.
3: Okay, but
4: or it's Mario?
3: We gotta think about it in different terms for Greg.
4: Why?
3: So no, he has to so it's a couple that he's friends with, right? Uh-huh. And he would have to give a mouth party to the wife, or the husband could hook up with Mario. Because the idea of maybe having to tug your best friend is not.
8: That's not gross.
3: Right. To Greg, it's like, whatever. It's just another tug job.
7: Another Wednesday.
3: Yeah, exactly right. So we have to go with something that's like a little bit more.
8: But then, so in my
3: something
8: scenario,
3: that would be unappealing
8: to
3: him.
8: A mouth party to the wife? Not just a jilling her?
3: Yeah. Oh.
5: I mean,
8: you guys didn't have to mouth party
5: anybody.
8: True.
4: But it's not fair because he's done all that to women as well.
8: Exactly.
3: Yeah, so. I'm trying to think that would be something that's equally uncomfortable. I'm trying to make things like apples to apples, really.
5: Greg, I don't think you'd be super comfortable tugging your best friend.
4: Yeah, but you know them.
8: No,
4: they don't care,
8: I would not.
4: Right?
8: So then, okay. God.
5: I think you're pretty protective of Mario.
8: Well, mouth party.
3: Greg, why don't you think about it?
8: Let me think about that, because my scenario is vastly different than yours.
3: Again, it's not real.
8: No, I understand that. Let's say mouth party, because, been there, done that.
3: Yeah. Gross, though, right?
8: Oh, definitely.
5: I don't know how you do it.
4: Definitely. It is the worst, right?
6: You can disassociate.
3: I don't know how this came up. There was a side conversation here in the studio amongst the women about like when they like broke their hymen.
5: Oh, yeah. That was me and Sammy were talking about it.
3: Oh, okay. I was half paying attention because like I'm over here doing work and other things or whatever. All of a sudden I'm hearing about like, did you know when your hymen broke?
8: Didn't you question if that was real?
5: Well, like, you didn't know what it entailed.
4: No, you were talking about horseback riding.
3: Horseback riding.
4: Did that really happen?
3: And things like that. Like, would you even know?
5: Yeah, that was my question. Like, how do you know? What is that? And Sammy's like, I knew. And that was shocking to me.
6: Wow.
5: She's like, I was just running around too much at a Christmas party.
3: Of course it was a Christmas party.
6: And that's why
9: she
6: started.
9: Yeah, that's why she loves Christmas.
10: Right on a candy cane.
6: Wait, so is that referring to the cherry thing?
5: Yes.
3: It's the same thing.
6: I've never heard it called breaking your hymen.
3: Well, that's what it's called. It's called a hymen.
5: The doctor's not like, oh, so when you pop your cherry.
3: If you went to the
8: hospital
3: and talked to a doctor, like cherry's not the term they learned in medical school.
6: But it's cutesy and, I don't know.
5: But what you didn't know that it involved blood, right?
3: I don't know what I thought. I just think
8: I never gave it anything.
3: Would you know? Is my
5: That was my question. I didn't know.
3: Yeah,
5: maybe I still have it.
6: Sure.
8: Jeff, are you tugging your friend or?
7: Yeah.
9: Oh yeah.
7: Yeah.
5: You guys are such
7: protect wifey at all costs.
5: Yeah.
7: Shout out your homie.
3: here's one from that account that Gino.
5: This low res logic.
3: Yeah, the low res logic guys. Would you rather? Here you go, man. It's not one.
11: Would you rather your toilet gain sentience and the ability to speak, but remembers everything you've done and talks to you while you're in the bathroom? It's not happy with you. Or your bed gains sentience and it whispers atrocities in your ears every night when you're trying to sleep.
3: I don't understand that at all. Yeah. Wait, was that English?
5: Yeah. What? So
7: I want to go back to the Jeff question.
11: Would you rather your toilet gain sentience and the ability to speak?
3: Gain what? What?
6: Sentience.
5: Yeah.
6: What does that mean?
5: It means it's like it can think.
8: Your toilet
3: Would you rather your toilet gain sentience?
11: And the ability to speak, but remembers everything you've done and talks to you while you're in the bathroom? It's not happy with you. Or your bed gains sentience and it whispers.
3: And your, or your what?
7: Okay,
8: I'm so glad
5: it's
8: you
5: the
8: said
5: word
8: it.
5: Sentience.
8: I didn't understand what a word he said.
7: I got it. Yeah, I just want the toilet to talk to me while I'm there. I don't want it keeping me up at night. All right, Jeff, next.
3: Wait, what's the second option?
5: Either your toilet knows everything you've done and talks to you about it when you're on the toilet, or your bed, when you're trying to fall asleep, just whispers atrocities to you that have happened in history while you're trying to sleep.
3: Oh, why do they got
5: to
3: throw atrocities and sentience and...
5: Horrible
3: this is supposed
5: things?
3: To be a simple game for...
8: You not know how to speak?
7: Yeah.
8: Toilet, because you spend... preferably 8 hours a night in bed.
5: Yeah, can you imagine?
8: So, in toilet, 5 minutes.
5: All night? Oh, yeah, toilet.
3: Yeah, I'll go with the toilet.
5: All right, I think you'll like the next one, though. All right, I think it'll be easy.
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6: Ooh. Wait, so $50 per every hour you spread misinformation?
5: Yeah, which people do anyway. Or $1,000. 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
3: I'll take the misinformation one.
7: Oh, I'll do employee cry all day because customer service is terrible anyways.
3: Well,
7: you know, so I'll just highlight that all day and get paid $1,000. I hate spreading the misinformation.
6: Yeah.
3: But I think it could be fun if you're getting paid for it, like to come up with the crazy
5: stuff.
3: That
5: would be fun.
3: You know what I mean? And just spread it. Who cares?
5: And also, you'll become public enemy number one, Menace, when all that stuff's caught on camera and
3: Like, what a jerk.
5: News.
3: This guy's so mean, making people cry.
7: The customer service sucked. I'll stick to that. And
3: well, what if it doesn't suck?
5: You just need to get paid.
3: You're just making random minimum wage employees cry?
7: That wasn't the question. Can you go back?
5: Yeah, it was. Yeah,
3: of course I can.
12: $50 an hour for how much time you spend spreading misinformation on the internet. Or option two, get $1,000 every time you make a minimum wage employee cry.
8: It doesn't have to be fast.
3: It doesn't have to be.
7: Well, I thought I could pick and choose. I don't know.
5: You can.
8: Okay, I'm doing the $1,000.
7: They don't define if you can pick and choose.
5: No, you can just every time, whenever you want to do it.
7: $1,000.
3: I have a feeling
8: way bigger return.
7: Yeah, easy. Yeah,
3: I'm sticking with
7: my original answer.
3: Yeah, I'm still going with the misinformation because I feel like the people who would be the jerks who would deserve it probably don't care. You couldn't make them cry because they wouldn't even care.
7: Right.
5: For what you'd have to do to make them cry.
3: Think about the people who are going to cry. It's the people who care.
5: Yeah.
3: Right? It's they're not going to be the rude, you know, useless customer service people.
8: They're going to be the nice ones.
5: Yeah, the other ones will just come out
3: swinging.
5: They're
3: going to be the nice ones. So, you may have to work really hard. It's easy just to come up with some nonsense.
5: Yeah.
3: And float it out there.
5: Yeah, it's funny.
3: Like I saw Bigfoot.
5: Exactly.
3: You know, something stupid like that.
8: Yeah.
5: Old Nessie.
3: All right. Jeff, give me one more here.
7: This is a good one. Would you rather watch your parents have sex every night for the rest of your life or join in once to make it stop?
6: Oh my God. What's wrong with you, Greg? I mean, Jeff.
5: Yeah.
8: How dare you?
4: Greg wrote that question.
5: That's disgusting.
8: Yeah, that's for me.
3: Right, one more time. It.
5: That one's easy.
7: Would you rather watch your parents have sex every night for the rest of your life or join in once to make it stop?
3: Oh, God.
4: Now, see, this is good.
5: This is an easy one. This is a no-brainer.
6: Yeah. I'm watching every night.
5: Yeah, yeah. There's no. I think you just become desensitized
3: That's
5: to it
3: true.
5: And move on. You don't participate because that'll ruin your the rest of your life.
8: Couldn't do it.
6: Is that not illegal?
4: Yeah,
5: I mean, it's all horrible.
4: Again, not real life.
5: God. You have to think about it.
4: Once or every night.
3: Every night. You know how many nights? I mean,
5: you're going to be haunted every night.
3: Can I watch
5: the rest
3: it
5: of your
3: once
5: life?
3: And then just kill myself? So it's only the one time.
6: That is not.
3: You know what I mean? You'd want to kill yourself.
6: Oh, for sure.
8: Yeah, I'm watching.
5: I can't
8: partaking.
5: Believe you have to think about it.
3: Every night?
5: Yeah.
3: Yeah, I guess. I mean, I get that. I mean, because the other one's not even an option.
5: No.
6: Yeah. Eiffel Tower. So,
3: but I'm just thinking about every. That's a long time. Assuming you live to the average age.
5: But you just stop caring after a while. You know, like when you say a word over and over again and it stops sounding like a word, it just sounds like nonsense.
3: I know, but you're still watching mom take it.
5: Yeah. Would you rather be given it?
4: Exactly, though.
3: Doesn't say you have to be given it.
6: She's taking it either way.
3: Yeah.
8: She would have to take it from you to make it stop.
5: Do you want to be the giver?
3: Like, join in could be you're receiving a mouth party, and if you keep your eyes closed, it could be anybody.
5: Oh, my God.
3: You know
4: what
3: I mean?
4: That's the key. Eyes closed is the key.
3: Like, hey, if Menace gets to make things up about, like, well, if it's just for the rude customer service people, I get to say, oh, maybe it's just a mouth party.
5: Okay, so that's your final answer.
3: No, it would be the every night.
8: You want to get a mouth party from your
5: That's
8: mom?
5: That's crazy. Yeah, I can't believe you're announcing
4: your
5: that here.
3: Path of least resistance in that situation. There are no winners. There are no winners here, my friend. There are no winners.
6: Especially not your mom.
3: Oh, my God. 877-44 Woody.
4: See, that is fun, right? Every week.
5: I think I feel way worse now.
3: You can send us a text over to 22987. My brain's broken.
8: Yeah.
3: It broke my brain. Way to go. More Woody shows next. Hang on. This is the iguana taco.
6: Took the skin off of it?
8: Indeed.
6: I feel like I'm tasting the skin. What do you think,
9: Not
6: Greg?
9: A whole lot of flavor. It's not iguana forward. It's not like...
4: Ooh,
9: iguana-esque.
5: It's not lizard
9: forward.
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4: Oh, it's so cute. I need it. I gotta have it.
1: The Woody Show.
5: And ladies and gentlemen, please welcome into the studio our friend, filmmaker. He's a writer. He is a podcaster. He is a nerd enthusiast. Mm-hmm. He's just an all-around great guy, Kevin Smith.
6: Yeah. Oh. Hey, kid, that was just not existing until I was welcomed onto the show. It's always an awkward thing when you come in like 2 or 3 minutes before we go on air because you want to talk, but it's like, don't.
7: Well,
6: that's all we do here is
7: out of the rule.
6: So you come into a library. It's very shushy in here.
5: Yeah, so
6: I honor the silence, and now I'm so happy to speak. How is everybody?
7: We're doing great, man.
6: I told the kids the moment I walked in the room, as I burst into the room, I was reading on social media. I had no idea that Cheetos story is not real about the guy who invented the Flamin' Hot Cheeto.
8: Yeah, it's very heavily debated on the story.
6: When did this happen?
7: What's heavily debated?
8: If it's true or not.
9: Yeah, this janitor came up with the Flaming Hot Cheeto.
7: Yeah, but it was from the beginning that was being debated. But now we know
6: reading a thing where they were like, this is patently untrue.
9: Yeah, like the LA Times.
6: But how?
9: Frito-Lay investigated.
6: Yeah, but how does that, like, so many people got to play along.
7: Okay, so let's just recap for people who might not have
6: jump in day one and be like, no.
7: Yeah, so Flaming Hot Cheetos. The story was there was a guy who at one point was a janitor.
8: Yeah.
7: At Frito-Lay?
9: Yes.
7: Okay. And he came up with the original idea was his for the Flamin' Hot Cheeto.
6: So he took Cheeto home, dusted it with some spices that you would put on like Mexican street corn.
7: Mm-hmm.
6: And he said, this is great.
7: Mm-hmm.
9: Yeah. And the reason, allegedly, one of the reasons they never debated it is because he did become a marketing executive, but he helped break into the Hispanic market a lot. And, you know, he was like really big for their public relations.
7: So they didn't want to. Did they make a movie?
9: They tried to make a movie about this guy.
6: They made a movie.
7: They made a movie. Okay.
6: And I was outraged. I was like, they made a movie. How could it not be true? As if a movie makes things real.
9: Factual.
6: I know. I work in that business. I'm like, but it's a foundation, a font of truth.
7: Loosely based on a rumor.
8: Yeah.
7: Well, they did flash it on the screen before the movie got underway. Loosely based on a rumor.
8: Yeah, they acknowledge like there is two different storylines in the movie. They say, oh, it came, the flavoring came up in some other department and his department. So they do acknowledge the, back and forth over where the origin of the chip came from.
7: Why does everything got to be a conspiracy?
9: Such a great story. They let it ride.
6: Man, or is everything hype and position? And
7: don't know.
8: Yeah.
6: Man, oh man.
7: Yeah. Well, Kevin Smith is here. He's got a birthday coming up, you guys.
8: Oh, nice.
6: That's the age, kids.
7: Birthday.
6: Watch irrelevancy creep in. As somebody's like, what? 56? I could care less. He's outside the demographic now. I officially leave a demographic, don't I, at 56?
8: You say that, but your last event, the weed event and the comic book they put out, it was packed, man.
6: You were very sweet for going. Yeah. Honestly, there's some days where I'm like, I'm doing pretty good at being Kevin Smith.
8: Yeah.
6: And then I read an article this morning on, there's a comedy fee tracker website. Somebody developed a website that tells you what the headliner makes and what the opener makes.
7: Okay.
6: And it's predicated on, you can't get this sort of info from like the improv or, you know, one of the comedy clubs. But when people play at public venues, you know, like in a city when it's like the city venue. That's all freedom of information, public information. You can get that info. So some dude built this website where he lists what the comedians get paid per night and what their openers get paid per night, and the massive discrepancy,
7: of course,
6: between the two.
9: Oh, sure.
6: But
7: a lot of times, like, it's not
6: massive. Like, yeah, like, you know, we all understand.
7: They're
6: like,
7: not going to go see Dave Chappelle, you know, like just so they can see the opening guy. You know what I mean? They're not going to pay for it. They're not there. They're there for Dave Chappelle.
6: I'm shocked that Dave Chappelle has an opener. I mean, that's not a criticism, but I'm shocked when anybody has an opener, to be honest with you. It's like, to me, when I go on stage, wouldn't want somebody going before me. What if they're funnier? Jay has an opener every show, and I'm like, what are you nuts? Like, you got to follow somebody who truly does this for a living?
8: Well, I know some comics, they pick people that are like notoriously not funnier than them.
6: For that reason?
8: Yeah.
9: But that runs a risk. You want to set the right mood.
6: When you get up there, like, why are we sit through that? Mm-hmm. But we did a weekend of shows at Comic-Con. I was at Comic-Con, and so I did stuff at Comic-Con that night. I did shows at the American Comedy Club, first with Mark Bernard. We did Fat Man Beyond. Then me and Jay did two shows on Friday night. And then me and Ralph Garman did Hollywood Babylon Saturday. And I walked away with like a pretty decent check where I was like, right on, man. We put asses in seats.
7: Feeling good about yourself. Good about Then you read the article.
6: Oh my God. I know comparison's the thief of joy, but like they dropped some figures for like they were like, Theo Von makes almost a quarter a show.
8: Yeah.
9: Jeez. Yeah.
8: Yep.
6: A quarter a show.
7: Mm-hmm. Yeah. I saw a big write up about, you know,
6: million. Yeah. I don't know if I was clear about that. Yeah. I'm sure it broke the radio. And I'm not saying he don't deserve it, but like, good Lord.
7: Yeah.
6: Like, I every time I start feeling like doing pretty good, then I see that and I'm like,
9: Whoopsie.
6: I'm slacking. Like, why aren't I doing better?
7: I saw an article of the math of these shows. Like, if somebody plays a theater, there's X number of tickets. They're $100 each. Here's the total take. That is, you know, for whatever percent of the total revenue. Then there's like a sponsorship for someone to be sponsoring the show, some alcohol brand or something, whatever.
2: Yeah, yeah.
7: And then there's that. And then there's a couple other things. Like, they don't even figure into, like, you know, the bar, the merchandise and things like that when they're doing the business of it, right? And then you have the cost. So out of, say, like, $1.4 million that was brought in, $500,000 goes to the band
9: right.
7: or the talent, right? And they go, well, that makes sense. And the whole reason this place is sold out and it's, you know, packed like this is because of this. That makes sense. Then you have the production, the security, all these other things. And so what's the total profit for a venue after all those things are done? It's like, you know, $250,000. Like, hey, it's $250,000 for one night.
2: For one hour.
7: You know? Yeah.
6: And even that includes all their salaries and stuff
7: like
6: that.
7: Yeah, yeah. They broke it off. I thought it was pretty interesting.
6: Now break it down. Imagine it's not a band. Imagine it's one person. So the overhead is incredibly.
7: But also imagine that's why these people who, you know, front these things, like, imagine it doesn't sell out. You've heard about that Blue Dot Fever.
9: Oh, yeah.
6: Yeah. Like, a lot of that. Online.
7: Yeah. So it's like they're figuring, okay, all their math is predicated on, you know, we're going to sell X number of tickets.
6: Right.
7: You know, but when the whole place on the map on the ticket screen looks blue. Oof. You know, like, you got to be crapping blood. You
9: I
7: know?
9: Have to cancel due to exhaustion.
8: Dude, every event we do, we have Blue Dot Fever.
7: Yeah, but I guess, we always feel
9: blue
7: like
9: dot
7: people.
9: Fear.
7: Fear. It always ends up being okay. But,
6: so I don't have to face Blue Dot Fever. But when you have a 250, 300 seater and you have Blue Dot Fever, that's when you're like circling the drain.
7: But I'm sure you have that same, even, you know, okay, so.
6: Putting asses in seats is honestly like what I do for a living. Like, I used to be a filmmaker, but it's like, at the end of the day, it's like, I have to make sure somebody cares about me. I have to ensure my relevancy in order to continue working and stuff. So whether it's in a movie theater, whether it's in a comedy club, whether it's for a streaming thing or a TV show, putting asses in seats, making sure people deliver a little time to whatever it is I'm doing. It's my whole raison d'etre. Only gets harder as you get older.
7: Yeah, and when you start comparing yourself, you start looking at the, you know, Theo Von's making $250,000, but I'm sure whatever you got, without saying the number.
6: Very happy.
7: I'm sure it's great. And
6: I was very happy. And you look at that, you go, the rest of those figures.
7: We have a thought like that every once in a while. I know Greg and I have talked about it where, like, we're doing something really dumb and silly. Like, we're sitting around joking around the people maybe on a Friday or Saturday night do with their friends.
2: Yeah, talking about
7: this is our job.
2: Mm-hmm. Yeah.
7: And we're getting paid to do that. Yeah. And you have that realization of like, wow, this is pretty cool. Like that moment, you're like, we're doing okay. Doing okay. Good. Well, Kevin Smith is here. He's turning 56 years old.
6: Wow.
7: And the guy is just out there grinding. He's trying to catch up to Theo Von.
6: That was the only name that but believe me, Chappelle was on that list.
7: Yeah.
6: Seinfeld was on that list.
7: I tried to get the number out of.
6: Is like, you know, happened in my lifetime.
9: Yeah.
6: You know what I'm saying? Like, those other guys were off to the races before I really got started and stuff. Well, Seinfeld for sure, but Theo happened like while I was working on a comic book.
7: Sure, yeah.
6: Like, all of a sudden it's like, oh my God, another, and that's been happening a lot over the last 10 years. And I guess that just happens. Like at one point in 1994, I was somebody's new, like, thing.
9: Mm-hmm. Of course.
6: And you just, every generation gets its new thing. I guess this is me just dealing with the fact that it's going to end, isn't it?
7: Yeah,
9: this,
7: you know what?
6: How many people do you have in this room? There's like 19 people on this show.
7: Yeah.
6: Can't you add a 20th? And like, I'll do the movie beat and stuff like that.
7: Yeah.
3: The airtight lid sealed for freshness.
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0: 94.5, guaranteed human, except for our left knee. That was replaced last April.
1: Ooh, ooh, ooh, ooh.
2: You made it just in time.
3: What is it? What is it?
2: The Woody Show is back.
4: Whoa.
5: All right, welcome back, everybody.
6: Hey,
5: yeah. Kevin Smith is here. I saw on your social media, because you hosted the panel or whatever, and so was this your first time ever meeting Rick Moranis?
4: It was. And
5: is he honestly as cool as he seems?
4: Super sweet. Number one, he's Canadian, so like, he's going to be better than all of us here.
5: Yeah, but they always say, like,
7: super nice.
5: You don't want to meet, you don't want to meet your heroes, or you don't want to meet somebody you already have like a really positive vibe on, because they can only disappoint you.
4: But also, I was in an environment where, like, you'd have to be a real AH to be like, hey, man, go to hell. You know what I'm saying?
7: Yeah.
4: We're there
7: yeah.
4: selling a movie at Comic-Con and stuff like that. So
7: and he's notoriously one of the nicest guys.
4: Has been. I mean, this is a guy who I didn't think I'd ever meet, because he's been retired for a red hot minute. Like, he stepped away from the business to go live a real life and raise his kids and stuff. But he fueled my childhood and built the tracks upon which I later ran my trains in terms of comedy and stuff like that. So I was a massive Bob and Doug McKenzie fan. So I never would have gotten to Jay and Silent Bob without Bob and Doug. So meeting him was a cool thing. And they had me host the Spaceballs panel. And Rick is in the movie, in Spaceballs, the new one it's called.
5: So did you see the movie?
4: No, it's not done yet.
5: Oh, okay.
4: They showed us a clip, though.
5: Yeah, I didn't know, because you were hosting it. They kind of showed you some stuff.
4: They're not even done.
5: Beforehand.
4: So, believe me, they're so not done that I was like, maybe they'll put me in it.
7: Yeah. All right. Nice. I was pretty
4: good on the panel. But it looks funny as heck. The clip they ran was really great. But he came out of retirement. This is a dude who hasn't been doing it for a long, long time. And he had a very funny line up there. He's like, everybody thought I was retired. I was just negotiating. but meeting him was dope, man. We sat down and did the kind of, this is how the panel's going to lay out. This is where everybody sits. This is who you call out and stuff like that. And then I went and smoked a joint. Then I came back in, and that made me chill enough to kind of go up to Rick. And I was like, hey, man, can I take a picture with you? And he was like, oh, God, yeah. And he stood up and we took a picture. And I was glad I took the picture first, because I wasn't sure if I'd cry. You know what I'm saying? If I started like talking to him and started weeping, then I'd never get the picture. But like, this was a huge thing. Like, this guy, like, I remember my fandom for Bob and Doug McKenzie. And I modeled Jay and Bob on that. On, you know, that similar aesthetic, sensibility. You know, Cheech and Chong are in there, of course. Abbott and Costello. But it has a lot to do with Bob and Doug. So meeting him was a cool thing. So after we took the picture, I told him, I was like, hey, man, so I play a character called Silent Bob, and I've been standing next to a guy called Jay in movies for the last 30 years. And that only happened because, like, I was a massive fan of Strange Brew. And he goes, oh, Bob and Doug, eh?
7: Yeah.
4: Give me an A. You know what I'm saying? I didn't even ask for it. Give me an A. So he was wonderful. He absolutely delivered. And on stage, he was great. The moment... highlight of Comic-Con for me, and mind you, I had my own Hall H panel and stuff with like 5,000 people there and stuff. And I had comedy shows that were sold out all weekend. But my highlight was when he came into Hall H. Like, we brought up the cast and the crew of Spaceballs. And then, you know, I was like, and Rick Moranis. And then he didn't come out. And everybody's like, where's Rick? And so we like combed the audience and cut to the audience. And
7: with the picks.
4: Spaceballs, the big combs and picks and stuff.
5: Yeah.
4: And then they had three dark helmets. And one was a kid. One was another dude. And the third one was him. And once he lifted the mask, they had him on camera on the big screen. Like, the place went nuts.
5: Yeah, I saw that video. It was really cool.
4: And once he came on stage, the place gave him a standing ovation. And he hadn't been to Comic-Con ever. And this is a guy who's in the DNA of Comic-Con, like Lewis Tully from Ghostbusters.
5: Yeah.
7: Mm-hmm.
4: The Seymour Crowborn from Little Shop of Horrors. The worst father who ever lived in Honey, I Shrunk the Kids.
5: Right.
4: You know, like, he's he's been in the geek culture for a long time. And even though he hasn't been working for decades now, those movies have still been enjoyed by generations. So he hit that stage, man, and it was a thunderous wave of affection. 6,500 is what that place seats, and I believe they were at max capacity. It was Friday panel. It was pretty impressive. Usually the Saturdays are max capacity, like the Marvel panel. Mm-hmm. They had to turn people away, and people who had wristbands didn't even get in. So many people wanted to be there. I had to follow the Marvel panel, which is like following John Holmes. You know, you're a hot dog in a hallway after that, for heaven's sake. But there they were on Friday, like packed, and 6,500 people standing up and applauding and focusing all of their affection at this one person on stage. It was just a beautiful moment. And it's not like the dude had never been on in front of an audience before. He comes from Second City, so he's used to being in front of people. And it's not like the dude couldn't conceive of Amazon saying there are going to be 6,500 people in that room. I don't think he was prepared for everybody to be like, we've missed you, man, mm-hmm. and just give him that moment. It is beautiful. Like,
5: that's awesome. Really, I'm glad to hear he's a really cool guy. Yeah.
4: Such
5: nice
4: a sweetheart, man.
5: You want to hear that, right? You want to hear that Rick Moranis is a cool dude.
4: Very. He turns out to be a very cool dude, very sweet, and very like, he wasn't expecting it, but I remember talking to the Amazon people like a week before going, we better build some time in the schedule because everything is like, you know, timed within 45 minutes and 15 minutes for audience Q&A. And I was like, when he comes on stage though, these people aren't seeing this guy in a dog

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4: Yep.
2: Send us a text over to 22987. Kevin Smith. No, not just the Kevin the. Smith. Yeah. The Kevin Smith is here. We were talking about Comic-Con. Do you ever, like, just go around? Do you get a chance to just walk the floor? Do you get to see any of the stuff?
4: I got to go to the floor twice this year because I went to an activation for Funko. They did this pop mystery thing. And that was on Wednesday preview night, which was packed. Like, already, it just Wednesday preview night looked like Saturday. Then I went to the floor was it Saturday afternoon to the Marvel booth, and I got the comic that came out, Jays of Future Past. So they have a bunch of cosplayers at the booth. So they tried to reenact the cover of the comic with me and the cosplayers and stuff. So that was kind of sweet. So I saw the floor then as well. And the only way I could get on the floor, and this ain't bragging, and this isn't even choice, they won't let me attempt the floor without six
2: somebody.
5: Yeah, would that be, yeah, that would be 5 inches.
2: Yeah. Yeah.
4: Which is like, honestly,
2: that makes sense.
4: But it's more showy than anything else. And well, it's like, I get a few minutes because people are like, oh, he's a pretty good Kevin Smith cosplayer.
3: Yeah.
4: Because I'm wearing the whole outfit. And they're like, wait, that is him. And by the time, and I move pretty fast for a dude who's thick with two C's. So at the end of the day, I can move around faster without security than with security and get things done quicker, I feel.
3: And but, then you hear people, I'm sure, be like, oh, he's such a douche, he needs security. Yeah. Like, that wasn't my idea.
4: But yes, that's what I hate, the idea, because they'll go like, excuse me, and they push people aside, and it's like, unnecessary.
2: So as a fan, because you like all this stuff, like Comic-Con is your, you know, Christmas kind of thing. So of all this stuff, like, did anything besides like Spaceballs and meeting Rick Moranis, like, what was the best thing you saw or the thing that got you geeked?
4: The thing that I went for, aside from like, you know, it was working
2: your own stuff,
4: for me and my own stuff.
6: Kidding.
4: Was the Marvel panel. Like, and so their panel, like, they weren't at Hall H last year. They were the year before. That's when they announced Robert Downey Jr. as Doom. So they dropped that trailer last week on Monday, the Avengers Doomsday trailer. And all of us were like, well, what are you going to do in Hall H? Because we assumed that's what they were going to show, was that. And instead, they showed a brand new trailer, which apparently is going to be at the head of Spider-Man Brand New Day. So the trailer that they showed us in Hall H, which is a very Doctor Doom-centric trailer, and to be honest with you, like, the first trailer was wonderful. I would have led with this trailer because it makes him seem Thanos bad for a bunch of people who maybe aren't that familiar with Doctor Doom. Although, who alive in this culture hasn't encountered Doctor Doom in some incarnation or another? This is the first time he's going to be in the Marvel Cinematic Universe. You said I'm a fan of these things. You could tell. Listen to the passion in my voice. I speak more proudly of this than I do of my own child and her band, for heaven's sakes. So they showed this Doctor Doom trailer, which was absolutely phenomenal. And seeing a trailer, most of us interact with trailers on our phones, on our laptops and stuff. Generally, we don't even get to see a trailer in a room with like 250 people at a movie theater anymore. We're watching it beforehand, you know, in our social media or on our laptops. This was getting to watch a trailer nobody's ever seen with 6,500 like-minded people who are all there going like,
2: yeah,
4: we're
2: that stuff's
4: rooting
2: fun.
4: For this thing. Oh,
2: yeah, geez. That's why
4: you just feel the vibe in the room. It was wonderful. So that panel, like, was great. They brought up all the famous people and whatnot, and that was fine. And I always like seeing Robert Downey Jr. Like, the way there are some people come up to me in life, like, I like
2: nerd
4: you,
2: Jesus,
4: and I like
2: right?
4: your thing. He's
2: would
4: my
2: you say
4: guy.
2: He's nerd Jesus now?
4: I would say so. And I honestly feel like he's acting Jesus as well, because I don't think this Doctor Doom thing is a payday, although I hear he's getting paid 80 to 100 for two movies.
2: I'm saying, was he million. Of
4: I
2: all,
4: think he's doing it
2: like
4: because
2: in the nerd,
4: he wants to.
2: In the nerd universe, was he the biggest star for that group that weekend?
4: Yes, hands down.
2: Yeah, I would think as an outsider, I would think that'd be the case.
4: The acting thing, I think he's doing this Doctor Doom thing because I think he wants to try to win an Oscar from behind a metal mask. I think he's won a Best Supporting Oscar for Oppenheimer, and he was wonderful in the movie. But I think this dude is like, look, he needs no money anymore. He has already reached
2: the
4: pinnacle.
2: He's got more money than Theo Vaughn.
4: Exactly. Yeah. He's making that Theo Vaughn money in about a minute.
6: Yeah.
4: But he's reached a pinnacle. How do you go further? If I was that dude and I was an actor and I was into acting, I'd be like, let me see if I can win an Oscar from behind a metal mask. But the only thing they could see me is my eyes. That would be a huge challenge. Number one, to win an Oscar for playing like a Dr. Doom. Like, you know, it's not unheard of. The Joker has won an Oscar twice now for people who played the Joker. But I think the challenge of doing it from behind something that shows no articulation. So basically his performance is going to be all about emoting, all about that voice and everything like that, and the way he carries his body. But he can't use all the tricks of his face, and he's so damn charming. We love that. I think that's part of the reason he took the job. I don't know the guy from Adam and stuff, but
2: that'd be
4: cool,
2: right, Greg? Just to do it for a challenge?
6: Yeah,
2: just
6: for the money.
4: Dude's like,
6: you
4: know, I'm still alive.
7: I'll take the $80 million.
2: Yeah, exactly. Wouldn't that be fun? That'd be cute. Let me see if I can do it.
3: Yeah,
2: let's just see. Right. No, yeah. Money, shmoney. Yeah. Like, who cares?
4: RDJ, call in and let us know if that's accurate.
2: 877-44-WOODY. Text us over to 22987. We're going to take a quick break. We'll come back. It is Shark Week on Discovery, which means it's NARC week. It's CartNARC week here on The Woody Show. So, Kevin, you're going to get to be here as Agent Sebastian tries to get people to do the right thing.
6: Ooh.
2: When you go shopping.
4: Yes.
2: You do your own shopping.
4: I do.
2: Yes.
4: I enjoy
2: He's a man
4: it.
2: Of the people.
4: I'm a consumer.
2: Yeah. So, like, you return the cart to the corral or to the front of the store, or do you just leave it empty in a spot?
4: I have to bring it back because I have to take into consideration that while the whole world's not watching, all I need is one person to be like, Silent Bob doesn't return his cart on his phone, so I behave. Yeah. I push things back.
2: We'll see how Agent Sebastian did in his encounters with people in parking lots. Next year on The Woody Show, hang on.
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2: Yeah. Kevin Smith is here.
3: I'm here for this. I'm here for Carknark.
2: Yeah.
3: I love this concept.
2: Yeah. So I don't think we've had you in for a round of Carknarks before.
3: This concept is new to me.
2: It's Nark Week because it's Shark Week on Discovery, and Carknarks is such a popular segment with our show. 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Agent Sebastian trying to get people to do the right thing and return those carts to where they belong, which is to the cart corral or back to the front of the store. Not to be left in empty parking spots.
3: It's too hard.
4: Or walkways. Yeah. Handicapped spots. People love tossing them in there because there's so much space there.
2: Yeah. And that's not where they go. They go back to the cart corrals. But just rather than just doing the simple thing and returning it, people will argue and scream and yell and sometimes pull weapons or chase you through a parking lot.
3: Are you serious? People have pulled weapons?
4: I've had literally, besides guns, knives, pepper spray, fists.
3: Right off the top or once they find out your thesis?
4: It's not just, you said a word to me?
3: If you're coming up to me in a parking lot, maybe I am pulling a knife, but if... It's a whole different thing if they're like, wait.
4: There's always...
3: Are you busting me for not putting the car... Snip.
4: It's super, super clear. Like, I never like, oh, crap, he's carjacking me, that sort of thing.
2: No,
4: like,
2: right. By the way, he's always friendly.
5: It's not
2: He's not swearing. He's not name calling, but he is calling them lazy bones.
4: Yes.
5: They don't like that.
4: And in this case, we're going to have this edition features fun with accents. This is Saugus, Massachusetts. And for folks who don't know, we have different agents that patrol different areas geographically.
2: Sure.
4: And there's this guy, Greg Gorey of the Cape Cod Goreys.
6: Yeah. Oh, I remember that agent.
4: He's a very fancy gentleman. So you hear more
2: a proper man.
4: Accent coming out of Greg Gorey.
2: Sure.
4: And he approaches this lady, and she just dumped her cart in the middle of the walkway because it's right there, and who wants to walk? Now, there's a little bit of a wrinkle here, Kevin, is she does have a disability placard on her car. And so that's always a factor. Now, of course, my mom has one of those, and she still returns her cars. There's different levels of disabilities, of course. But what we always do is when they roll their window down to talk to us, the dead giveaway is their attitude. Are they... Oh, I'm sorry. Would you mind getting that for me? Or are they accusatory? And let's see what this lady has to do when Greg approaches her about her cart in the walkway.
7: Oopsie, wee, weedly, whoop, whoop, whoop, ma'am.
8: Well, you have something better to do. Let's take your cart back, young lady.
9: If you're handicapped and have a problem walking, yes, you need to find a better time to do it.
8: See, ma'am, your anger leads me to believe that you could take your cart back.
9: You put something on my car, I'm going to sue you.
4: The first words were, don't you have anything better to do?
5: Sounds like Biggie the Little Lady.
4: Right, exactly.
3: Right out of Central Casting.
4: Lois Griffin. Now, so Mr. Greg Gorey, their agent Greg Gorey, he has these little magnets to encourage people to do the right thing. They're little scarlet letters. They say, I don't return my shopping cart like a jerk, for instance.
3: That's what he put on the cart?
4: Well, yeah. Or lazy bones on board, the baby on board. Or he's got a thousand different versions of these. So that's the thing that kind of, and you could have that magnet on your car, drive away and be on with your day and say, well, that was odd, weird.
5: Anyway.
4: Or if your ego is such and you don't want to lose the argument, you will keep on going about perhaps suing our good agent, Greg Gorey.
8: What would you sue me for, young lady?
9: It's my property.
8: What damage did that do?
9: Doesn't matter. It's my property.
8: Well, it doesn't.
9: Don't touch my property.
8: It does matter. It does matter, in fact.
9: Doesn't matter.
8: In a lawsuit, you need...
9: Away from here, I will hit you.
5: Assault charges.
3: It's my property. It's my property.
9: Get the F away.
2: So wait, so her disability would keep her from returning the cart, but not from trying to kick someone's ass.
4: Right, by the way, at this point, she's out of her SUV and walking around.
5: Is she limping?
4: Well, it's funny. Sometimes they'll forget they're supposed to be, and they're like, It's the old... Greg, again, he's there saying, well, you can't just... People love throwing that out, because they've... The one thing with Carknarks is we've learned the negotiation. You know this as an actor, Kevin. Tactics. You have different tactics, different things, different ways you're trying to get
3: something. I don't act with words.
2: There are no tactics.
4: Different negotiations. Fear, pity, crying.
3: Run the spectrum.
4: Right. So in this case, the fear of a lawsuit. Now, Greg has been through this before. He knows these lawsuits are ridiculous. And again, he's trying to explain to her that a magnet on your car is not a lawsuit.
8: What would you sue me for, you young lady?
9: It's my property.
8: And what damage does that do?
9: Doesn't matter. It's my property.
8: Well, it doesn't.
9: Don't touch my property.
8: It does matter. It does matter, in fact.
9: Doesn't matter.
8: In a lawsuit, you need...
9: Away from here, I will hit you.
4: Okay, so that was the hitting then.
5: Yeah. And
4: then
5: there's a baby crying.
4: Right, so then she then takes that magnet and she says, well, guess what? You've taken me to the next level here. I'm going to take your magnet and throw it on the ground. You're making me litter.
5: Oh, no.
2: You made me do this.
10: We know that Greg does not like litter.
4: No.
6: Absolutely not. Acceptable.
4: Right here.
9: I'm litter, so don't find this litter.
8: Actually, I've got a magnet that says I'm a litter bug on it right here.
9: As I'll just do it again. Come right back.
8: Ma'am, see, if you were truly injured, you would have said, oh, well, I'm sorry, I can't take it back.
9: You were being added to.
8: No, all I did was I kind of waved and I said, oh, hey.
9: No, you were being added to.
4: So you were being attitude.
5: You were being attitude. You were being attitude.
3: I'm going to whoop your ass.
4: Because that's the thing with these agents is we'll often say, like, you know, halfway through them screaming, whatever, like, you could have just asked us or just at any point. But then they rewrite history like, no, you had a crappy attitude. Well, we heard the attitude. At first, it was just like, hey.
6: Her attitude, meanwhile, fantastic.
4: Exactly. Yeah. She's
3: her
4: great.
3: Attitude
4: she's
3: good. Was yeah. all about her property.
5: Yeah. You get a lawsuit.
4: Now, another move that's in our agent's vast arsenal, besides the variety of magnets they use, is they love to, because they know they're milking somebody's ego at this point. So they'll go to the car side of the car, the CAD that the person can't see, grab the magnet, lower it below their eye level, and then not even place it on, just to see if they'll stomp on it.
6: The really? Fake out.
5: It's like, I'm not touching you. I'm not touching you.
4: Right,
3: it's like
4: exactly.
3: A psyop.
4: Yeah, right. Exactly. Like, do you really care about the magnet or not? So Greg uses that on this lady.
9: You were being captured. So,
8: I being polite? Here's your litter bug magnet, ma'am. What are you going to tell him, ma'am? Remember earlier you said you couldn't walk over to the car return? Well, you've already walked farther than that several times now, so I think you were lying.
9: No, but not lying.
8: She fell for the fake on her tears.
9: Kill you.
8: Ma'am, that's against the law. Whoa. Also,
10: I'm gonna kill you.
5: This way,
10: she is leveled up from "I'm gonna kick your ass" to
6: "I'm
10: gonna
6: aneurysm murder."
10: We started with suing, then we went to "I'm gonna kick your ass."
4: Right.
6: Now we're gonna kill straight up murder.
4: And I pointed this out. I know Woody doesn't like this, but that's a felony assault right there. When you tell somebody in a way that they're intended to believe that you are going to cause great harm, in this case, their death, that is a felony assault. But people just don't care because they don't want to be told.
3: What is the, like, clearly he's been through it. What, there's no rule against putting a magnet on a car?
4: Okay, yeah, so think about this. Yeah, so think about the potential charges, Kevin. Vandalism, you still got to have a damage there.
3: Right, there's no damage.
4: Like with a spray, you spray paint someone's car, yeah, that takes time.
3: Even putting a bumper sticker on is like, that's going to take time to put
4: right,
3: that
4: yeah,
3: off.
4: Yeah, exactly.
3: But a magnet comes right off.
4: Again, the Cartnarks, they're so far ahead of these. And I'll admit, we have advantages because I've done this 1,000 times. People have never been called in their crap 1,000 times.
3: Right.
4: But yeah, so there may be in some jurisdictions you could get a ticket for like leaving a flyer, like that sort of thing. But they only write tickets for that when you do 1,000 of them in the entire parking lot and you're creating litter. If it's a one-on-one where you're just, again, with a specific purpose of not, in this case, not blocking the walkway, there's no, never been charged, never even been brought into court, none of that stuff.
3: That rocks.
10: Although there was that one woman who was threatening because it was false imprisonment because you had the cart, you had the cart behind her car.
4: So the
10: cart that she left out in the open space, you just placed behind her car, and she contacted her lawyer, and they're like, "Well, technically, I guess it could be false imprisonment."
3: Yeah, but
10: like,
3: all I gotta do is,
10: if you would just put the cart back in the corral, you would no longer be in prison.
5: You're free yourself.
3: You were hoisted on your own petard, my friend.
4: That was the idea. That was the psychology behind that. Well, your cart could be in other people's way, so let's see how you feel. But. And my lawyer said too, look, don't give any DA an opportunity to do anything. Right. You know, even though this thing is on wheels and you have moved it. So we don't do that.
10: Yeah, she is a grade A masshole. That is
3: straight up.
4: Yeah. So now at this point, she is, and this happens all the time as well, where they don't want to lose the argument. So they'll pull out of their spot, end up blocking traffic, which I don't want, of course. And Agent Greg Gorey in this case doesn't want. So we'll kind of de-escalate. But then they'll blame me for blocking traffic when, again, they could have driven away at any time, but again, they don't want to lose the argument.
8: You fell for the fake out, man. There's nothing on there. Ma'am, I'm trying to be nice to you, and you're threatening to hurt me. I'm trying to be pleasant and polite.
9: You're not.
8: I'm just going to put that right there.
9: Touch my back.
8: Ma'am, I'm trying to make a simple point here. You're blocking my lane.
9: You're the one that's blocking. Don't touch my car.
8: No, you could leave at any time if you wanted to. You could leave any time you want to. You could have left 5 minutes ago, ma'am. But your ego won't let you because you want to be right. Too late, I already did.
4: And this other thing, you know this from video game culture, Kevin. A lot of the comments I see is these people get stuck in NPC loops,
3: yeah,
4: which is a non-playable character. Like they have five or six lines, and like, don't touch my car, touch my car. I'm not trying to explain.
3: My property.
4: And run into this, and it's just like they don't want to have a conversation, or their understanding of the is so surface level. They just deep back and forth.
3: What I like about it is, you know, we love comic books and comic book movies because we're like, oh man, a vigilante will make things right. This is the real Batman.
5: Oh my God.
3: You know what I'm saying? The Batman of civility.
10: Great.
3: Of
10: now like you've done
3: cart
10: need back.
3: That.
10: Wow, you just created
3: ego.
10: A whole.
3: I'm telling you, man.
5: It's the cart night.
3: The cart night returns.
4: Kevin.
5: The cart night rises.
4: Look, I'm not going to say this, but you walk around the floor there at Comic-Con, as I did this year, and you see they have these little booths. And like, well, man, I could probably get a comic book. And some plastic, you know, Funko-style toys. And I could be down there signing autographs.
3: Yes. There's a merchandising opportunity here, but don't get lost in the money because it's the justice that we're seeking. Like Batman's never like, you know, I could sell these tchotchkes.
4: Well, he was a billionaire first.
3: True, good point. Man, you got to catch up. You know what? You're right. You get to sell.
4: Yeah.
10: But you're right. You know some comic book people. There is a comic book here.
3: Well, comic book, but I'm saying like, never mind. Yeah, I agree with you 100%. But I'm being serious. This is the real Batman.
10: Yeah.
3: Like, never mind punching muggers and stuff. Like, nobody gets mugged anymore. This is the true injustice in society.
4: Yeah, it's
3: and the cart narcs are out there. They're
10: doing their thing.
3: Batman Inc.
10: Did you see the story about what was going on in Mexico? There was like a Batman kind of guy going around.
4: They call him Mexican Batman.
10: And he was finding...
3: Very original.
5: What is he doing?
4: No trademark problems.
5: Where's he from?
3: Spitball, everybody. Let's come up with a name.
10: And he was taping them to light poles. Look it up, Greg. The pictures are funny. I think it was guys who were stealing mopeds and stuff,
4: bicycle stuff like that.
10: Yeah.
3: And now I'm not saying cart narc should be taping anybody to anything, but Mexico is even better, man.
4: Yeah. And we do have some. Remember the G.I. Joe PSAs at the 80s.
3: Yes,
4: G.I.
3: Yeah.
4: The more. So we have produced some concepts that's like where what I'll do is I'll take, you know, somebody, for instance, off the air, Kevin said, well, what if they say they pay employees to do this? They pay employees to clean your hotel room. That doesn't mean you crap in the sink. You know, there's there's systems in place.
3: Yeah, it depends. If it's a Marriott Courtyard, then
4: So I've produced several PSA style things where people come to me. Well, they pay people, and the cart narc responds with these sort of things in a very G.I. Joe.
11: It's animated.
10: Yeah.
3: Nice.
4: So you know, the concept's already there. I just really need somebody to, Netflix, Hulu, etc.
3: Honestly, like TV. I spend so much time watching police body cam videos.
10: Yeah.
3: This is even better.
4: And that's the video. They're all my POV, etc. So it's really you're in it, video game style again.
10: You'll love Netflix. You should be the newest follower of Cartnarks on Instagram @Cartnarks.
3: I'm there.
10: Yeah, there's a ton of videos up there, man. I mean, I don't even know how many you have at this point.
4: Thousands and thousands.
10: Yeah, there's a ton.
3: Walk this into Netflix, man, and be like, this is the future.
4: From your word lips to the people at iHeart's.
3: Never mind the future. This is the present. Yeah.
10: Well, it's Shark Week on Discovery. It is Narc Week here on the Woody Show. Agent Sebastian and
4: Agent Gregory.
10: Doing the Lord's work, trying to get people to do the right thing. Return those cards.
9: What being
8: I being polite? Here's your litter bug magnet, ma'am. What are you going to tell him, ma'am? Remember earlier you said you couldn't walk over to the car return? Well, you've already walked farther than that several times now, so I think you were lying.
9: No, I'm not lying.
8: She fell for the fake on her tears.
9: Can't you?
8: Ma'am, that's against the law also.
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5: The soon-to-be 56-year-old Kevin Smith is our guest.
6: Old man, look at my life.
5: When did you realize, I think everybody had that, I think I'm officially getting older now. For me, it was when I heard, and it was Faith No More Epic, that song, Faith No More Epic. I heard it in the grocery store.
7: Oh,
5: I'm like,
7: God.
5: Damn. All right, so that was like, was that song? I'm like, this
8: is a perfect song for a grocery store.
5: Yeah.
8: Walking around shopping.
5: What? We all want
9: it. Yeah.
5: Yeah.
7: Which snack wells do I want?
5: That was a big one for me. Also, to a much lesser degree, was I think I told the story, our first set of friends that had a baby. And we were out with them one night, and we had to stop on the way home so they could get cash for the babysitter. I'm like, wow. Mm-hmm. Okay, though, that's adulting kind of stuff, you know? Is. But 56 is different, right? What was it for you, but
8: 60 to me is like, man, like it's, we watch a lot of programs, me and the wife, and now we do this all the time. How old do you think they are?
5: Right. Yeah.
8: You know, it's like, let's find out. And you do the Nicole Kidman dive and you're like, all right, well, she's like only 2 years older, but how come I don't look like that? Matt Damon's my age and look at him in the Odyssey. That's possible. Yeah. You know what I'm saying? And then I keep seeing these like articles online where they're like, it's really possible. It was kind of low impact. Like it took him 6 months, but you can do it too.
10: Oh, sure.
8: I feel like the world's trying to tell me something, but I'm like, and then I saw, did you see Charlize Theron was like,
9: yeah.
8: She's like, I know it's inappropriate, but I couldn't stop staring at Matt Damon's body on the
5: on
8: the set of Odyssey. Did everyone see Odyssey?
9: Yeah.
7: I haven't seen it yet.
10: The thing that sucks though is when you come across these posts where it shows, you know, old timey actors and how old they were in the roles, and at the time you thought they were like 80 and
5: Mr. Miyagi was
10: 48.
8: Whatever. We're older than Mr. Miyagi. Uh-huh.
7: Yeah, for sure.
10: Sucks.
5: Yeah.
7: For me, it's whenever there's
5: Obi-Wan.
7: Yeah. Or anyone in a position of authority, like the president's younger than me or whatever it is. Yeah. That's very scary.
5: Yeah. But like also you start to realize like, man, Jesus, like you go to sign up for something, you got to put your date of birth and it's the scroll where you're scrolling. Especially if you're doing it on your phone, you're like, it looks like a slot machine.
9: It takes forever.
5: Yeah. Trying to find the year.
10: The ultimate adult thing when you realize, God, we're kind of getting old, is when you're just trying to make a date to have dinner with friends.
5: Yeah.
10: And you're all flipping through and going, I could do a September 4th.
9: I know.
10: What?
5: Yeah. You got to be careful not to sleep wrong, you don't have that muscle that's killing you for a week.
8: I've been misleading myself too for the better part of 30 years now because of the job. Like it's easy to deceive myself into not feeling my age.
5: Yeah.
8: Like, I always feel eternally 18 or something.
5: Yeah, but you're always wearing a hat backwards. You're rocking a hockey jersey a lot. You know?
8: All of it is like, look at an overgrown child. But sooner or later, my body will be like, you can spin that cap backwards as much as you want, but you better get up and go to the bathroom for the sixth time this evening, old man.
5: Now, Morgan, you like to pride yourself on being a youngster.
11: I'm very young.
5: She's kidding herself
8: a little bit.
11: I'm trying to convince myself of that. I'm 32.
8: Ooh, yeah. So is that Mickey the youngest person in the room?
11: By far.
8: You don't have to say it like that. Good Lord.
11: Here.
8: I know. Look at them. Bunch of old people.
10: Yep.
8: Fossils.
11: I bring the youth into the room.
8: Nice.
5: Okay. So let me ask you this. You were 32. Okay. Yep. So do the math on that. Born in
11: 94.
5: God. Okay.
8: You're Clerks. You were born when Clerks came out.
11: Nice.
5: Yeah. All right. So, Morgan, what does Be Kind, Rewind mean?
11: Mm. Ooh, that is from a movie. And it's
8: It is from a movie.
11: Sorry,
8: you're not
11: thank
8: wrong.
11: You. Right. Uh-huh. But okay, what does it mean? It means when you take back your VHS from renting it.
5: Okay, I wasn't sure she's gonna know that.
11: Movie. I have it start at the beginning because then that's rude to the next customer if it starts at the end of the movie.
9: But there was a movie by the same name.
11: Okay.
7: Yeah, but
8: so you're right.
7: Came
8: you're
7: from
8: right
7: the
8: on
7: phrase
8: all
7: that
8: fronts.
7: Already existed.
8: Right.
7: Yeah.
11: Yeah. Double points.
8: It is the Carton Arc of its day. Civilly, you had to rewind before you brought it back.
7: We had one of those rewinding machines because you didn't want to hurt your own VCR.
8: VCR, wear and tear. And
9: mine
8: stuff.
9: Was a Ferrari.
5: I was going to say, was it one that looked like a car?
7: No, ours
5: I remember
7: didn't,
5: that, yeah.
7: But
5: yeah,
7: ours it was
5: yeah.
7: boring. Rewinder.
11: And what happened if you didn't rewind it? Did they
7: get
8: 50 cents.
11: Oh, really?
8: In $1990.
7: Being a douche.
8: It's like $180 today.
5: Yeah, exactly.
8: So I wasn't sure
5: you're going to know that term.
11: Yeah. I mean, I never did it, right? Too young, but I know about it.
5: And blockbusters were still a thing, like, you know.
11: Oh, yeah.
5: Well, 94, yes. I'm saying, but like to where you were old enough to realize what these places were.
11: I experienced it. Yeah, we would go to the
5: music stores.
11: Popcorn bucket. Mm-hmm.
5: Were music stores still around?
11: Yes, Virgin Records. I loved that store.
5: Mm-hmm. All right. Oh. Yeah. See, that's the thing. This is where I start to get a little like, it's gray area for me. Like, what?
10: Yeah,
5: like, what, for frame of reference threshold? For someone like Morgan, like, what does she remember?
8: Did
5: she was
8: ever
5: a baby.
8: Dial a telephone or put punch buttons on a telephone?
11: No, I've seen those phones before in like museums. Ow! I've never seen the scrolly.
5: The rotary
11: thing.
5: Ones.
9: Yeah, the scrolly thing.
5: Yeah, no, but like a home gone. Phone.
11: I don't think people still had
5: a home phone.
11: We had a home phone, but it was cordless.
8: Do you even know what a busy signal is?
11: Yes, and also when we
5: only because she works here. Yeah. Had she not worked here, so I tried to get through, trying to win something or trying to get on the air, and it was
8: but
5: a busy signal.
8: Did you ever encounter a busy signal in life before you worked at a radio station?
11: I don't think so.
8: Because everything's like call waiting at a certain point.
5: Yeah. I find that now I get pissed. Mm-hmm. If I call and there's a busy signal.
8: I'm like, what kind of ancient 90s nonsense is
7: and
8: that?
7: And it's so aggressive.
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3: I don't care why you listen. 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
5: All right, welcome back.
6: Hey.
5: It is The Woody Show. Kevin Smith is here.
7: Yeah.
5: He is a director, first and foremost. Also an actor. You know him as Silent Bob, Jay and Silent Bob. Road starting, Clerks, Dogma, all these great shows, comic books. He's involved in so many things, dude.
6: You're all over the place.
5: He's a movie theater owner, as we were talking about a little bit earlier. All right, so hey, back to what we were talking about, because you know, he's going to be 56 years old this weekend. Now, Morgan, we asked you about a couple of these things already. Morgan's a younger lady.
8: Younger, thank you.
5: Younger.
7: Yeah.
5: Like, Madison and I are now less fat than we were before. Not quite skinny.
7: No.
8: Right.
5: Yeah, you're younger.
7: Lesser fat.
8: Yes.
5: Do these terms make any sense to you? How about this one? Put it on layaway.
8: Ooh, okay. I think my mom did this. Shout out to her. If you want to buy something at like Macy's and you don't have the money, you could say, I want to put this on layaway. I'll come bring you money later.
5: Yeah.
9: Pretty much.
8: Would they let you take the product home or did you leave it there?
5: No. You would come by. Yeah. And a lot of people were doing that like at Kmart.
8: Oh,
5: at the time,
8: really?
5: You know, Kmart. What was the other one? You remember James Way?
10: When you were a kid, you would make fun of people by being like, your mom's buying buying tuna fish on layaway.
9: That was a sick burn.
5: Yeah, or like, oh, what was that, the Blue Light Special?
9: The Blue Light Special.
5: Yeah, what's the Blue Light Special?
8: I don't have no clue.
5: No idea?
8: I'll take a guess. A deli sandwich?
5: No, it was a Kmart thing. Kmart would have the Blue Light Special. So
6: like a police siren.
5: So Kmart was like a Walmart or a Target.
8: Right.
5: And like a discount kind of a store, right? And let's say, oh, well, ladies and gentlemen, attention Kmart shoppers. Mm-hmm. We have a Blue Light Special right now in sporting goods. And it was like tennis rackets or, you know, 25% off. And there was a wheelie cart that had a big pole on it with a big blue flashing police light kind of thing on it. And they'd have it in the sporting goods section. They'd turn it on. And it was a Blue Light Special.
6: Like an instant sale.
10: You got to understand, we didn't have the internet. We didn't have cable TV even, so we had the blue light.
8: So fun.
9: I have a question because this involves cell phones, so you might know it, Morgan. Do you know what nights and weekends calling is?
8: Ooh, that's when you weren't charged for calling after a certain time or on the weekend.
9: There you go.
6: Yeah. It was 7 p.m.
9: Because you were charged more during the day.
5: I mean, the other thing I remember, you know, as a kid, that you walk into a place, you go to a, I'm still trying to see, make sure so before somebody gets fired today, make sure that's actually like a thing.
10: You do that, I'm going to text somebody.
9: Yeah, you fire off a text.
6: You're embarrassing me.
5: And I'm saying like when you would go into a restaurant and they would have smoking or non-smoking.
8: Sure,
5: Right, you actually still had a choice.
6: Days.
5: And it was, the smoking section was just divided, just like how you would say, this is my side of the room with your sister.
9: Yeah. There's no like wall.
5: This is your side of the room. You stay on your side of the room. There's no barrier.
9: There wasn't one on a plane either.
10: We're all still alive today.
9: Yeah.
10: Weird.
5: Yeah. No shirt, no shoes, no service.
8: That's still got to be a thing, right?
9: Maybe you don't hear about it as much.
10: I went silent for a few minutes so I could fire people.
5: Yeah. Roll the window down.
8: Like manually? Is that what you're talking about?
5: Yeah.
8: Or does that mean something else?
5: How would you?
8: My dad had pickup trucks.
5: Okay.
8: We would roll it down.
9: Morgan, if you were in the car and there was no lighter, but somebody wanted a cigarette, what would you do?
8: Oh, yeah. I'm like, I got this little round cigarette thing that I'm not supposed to stick my finger in, but you can stick a cigarette in there.
5: That's right.
8: I never saw it work, but allegedly.
9: It's cool.
5: Yeah. Well, Kevin Smith, always great to see you. Two times within
10: a
5: month.
10: I know.
5: That's
10: crazy. Thank you for welcoming me in. And I'm so glad. Oh, my God. That's almost at your computer. The water.
5: Wow. Oh, that's okay.
10: But I'm so glad I was here to discover Cartnarks.
5: Yeah.
10: I'm going to be thinking about that forever. And
5: we've invited Kevin, by the way.
10: It validates the way I've lived my life because I have always put the cart away in the last 20, 30 years because I'm like, what if somebody sees me and they narc on me and stuff?
9: They shame you.
10: Now I know, like, I wasn't being paranoid.
9: It's real.
10: Possibility.
5: Yeah. Well, we've invited Kevin to go out cart-narking with Agent Sebastian.
10: I'm doing it, but like, I don't think I'm going to do it as Silent Bob. I'm going to do it as Kevin Smith so I can speak.
5: It would be
10: because I want to shame people and be like, hey,
5: great.
10: Man,
9: yeah, you can
10: I made Clerks. Why are you doing this? You know, two things that have nothing to do with each other.
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The Hall of Fame game opening up the NFL season with the Panthers taking on the Cardinals. Of course, the

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3: 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Yeah.
4: Like at a hotel.
1: It changes everything. 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

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That was replaced last April.

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Alternative income. 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

0: interesting to see what direction the Phils go in for the trade deadline. Of course, they're down in Baltimore this weekend taking on the O's. 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
1: 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The idea is that each release brings together different artists with different influences to create a unique sound. Here's our song,

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Well, the Phillies have hit a bit of a rough patch, dropping 8 of their last 9. Now, in fairness, in some of there, they did play a good Dodgers team and a good Yankees team, but still, we got swept by the Marlins. At the Orioles tonight at 7:05.

Armstrong has teamed up with Marshall Amplifiers to put out this really cool amplifier that's supposed to help you get that signature sound from their album Dookie. It's cool. It's like a baby blue color. Unfortunately, it's going to cost you like $4,000. 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Welcome.

All right, we've got September 13th scheduled on our calendar for the first real game for our Eagles. But 2 weeks from today, the Eagles play their first preseason game at the Ravens. Yes, pierce the veil, Alt 104.5.

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after the All-Star break. 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

Noah Kahan's new one. It's called Great Divide on 104.5. Philadelphia's alternative. And somebody did win that Mega Millions earlier this week. One single ticket sold in Florida. But that Powerball for tonight, $707 million. Still a ton of scratch. 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

fantastic World Cup, Gianni Infantino, the FIFA president, kind of rolled out a plan this week to sell stakes in the World Cup to private equity firms. And obviously, these governing bodies of soccer internationally were not having it. Everybody said they would just boycott the World Cup. So looks like he scrapped those plans after all that backlash. As far as I know, still plans to expand the World Cup to 64 teams. This past World Cup was the first one where there were 48. So we're just going to expand it already, huh? All 104.5, it's Gigi Perez. Currently opening up for Noah Kahan on his tour.

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1: Snake.
0: Hey, Nick.
1: Just chilling in the park.
0: Okay.
1: Just going for you to hear some Sublime.
0: Yeah.
1: Love you.
0: Love you back. Thanks for jamming with us. 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

Smashing Pumpkins headlined Lollapalooza last night in their hometown of Chicago. Their first headlining slot at that hometown festival since 1994. How cool is that? 104.5 Philadelphia's alternative. 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

LeBron is in the putting the finishing touches on a deal to do a kind of a Last Dance type documentary about the end of his career. Obviously, which will be right here in Philly. 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
1: Hi, I was just curious if you guys could play Welcome to the Black Parade by My Chemical Romance. 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

Well, we have burst into August, and now the official countdown is on for the first preseason games for our Eagles. Going to be taking on the Ravens 2 weeks from today. 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

Just found out that Linkin Park is getting their star on the Hollywood Walk of Fame sometime next year. They're on the list of 32 different entertainers who will be in the class of 2027. 21 Pilots will be hosting a concert movie watch party with a Q&A afterward.

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So apparently there's articles that said LeBron James is going to live in New York City and that Philadelphians are upset at it. Dude, I don't care where you live. As long as you bring a championship back to South Philadelphia, you could live in Alaska for all I care. We're looking forward to seeing you, King. Can't wait till October. Man, it's going to be really slow until Sixer season. 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